0: Thanks for watching, EveryTV, dear viewers. Welcome to this special edition of Open Mic. As you can see, I'm here at the National Confederation of Eritrean Workers Hall, where the National Conference on Eritrean Agricultural Studies 2026 has kicked off. Today is day one, 20th August 2026. Here in this program, we will be presenting you the keynote addresses of the guests of honor, as well as a short video made by the Public Relations Division of the Ministry of Agriculture, and excerpts of the presenters that have presented their papers here, which number about over 70 papers, which will be presented during the course of these 2 days of a conference that is being held at the NCEW Hall. Thanks for watching, and please do stay tuned.
1: It is my privilege welcoming today at this pivotal conference on Eritrean Agricultural Studies. I thank you for sparing your time to join us today.

0: This event signifies a renewed commitment to transforming Eritrean agriculture and solidifying its role as a cornerstone of our nation's economic prosperity. As we all know, Eritrea's history is inextricably linked to our land, and agriculture has been the main lifeblood of our communities and economy, for generations. However, we recognize that simply maintaining existing practices is not enough to meet the challenges of a rapidly changing world, including climate change, population growth, economic instability, and ecological degradation. That is why this conference, organized under the theme Advancing Sustainable Agri-Food Systems for National Economic Growth, is vitally important for sharing experiences and lessons learned that would improve current practices to foster agricultural development. A thriving agricultural sector that directly contributes to GDP, creates employment opportunities, reduces reliance on imports, and strengthens food security, which are all essential for Eritrea's future development. This conference, therefore, serves as a platform to display ongoing research, innovative solutions, and the strategic planning aimed at realizing these ambitious goals. The theme, Advancing Sustainable Agri-Food Systems for National Economic Growth, recognizes that long-term prosperity is not simply about increased yields, but it is about building resilience and equitable food systems capable of meeting present needs while safeguarding resources for future generations. Sustainable agri-food demands an integrated approach, incorporating climate-smart technologies, water conservation, soil health management, diversification of crops and livestock, and value chain development, where the MOA is making every effort to resolve these challenges. Crucially, it also prioritizes the livelihood of our farmers, particularly smallholder communities, ensuring that they benefit directly from increased productivity and market access. Ladies and gentlemen, the MOA is implementing its 5-year strategic plan 24-28 under the strategic vision, safe and nutritious food for everyone, everywhere. Supporting smaller farmers is a major component, ladies and gentlemen. This conference represents an opportunity for open dialogue, knowledge sharing, and collaborative planning. We value your insights as key stakeholders. Your contribution and active participation is essential in shaping the future of Eritrea's agriculture. I thus call on each of us to embrace innovation, champion sustainable practices, and dedicate ourselves wholeheartedly to realizing this vision. Let us work together as we embrace the future, united in our commitment to building a vibrant agriculture, where the Eritrean agriculture sector thrives as a powerful engine for national economic advancement. I thank you for your attention and wishing you a pleasant today discussion.
1: My name is Zermariam Youssef, currently a PhD student in School of Management at Wuhan University of Technology, China. And my research for the conference was synergizing sustainable energy production and smart agriculture, which focuses on the challenges and opportunities of sustainable energy and with the climate smart agriculture, which also helps for the future of the small farmers and the diverse production of the peoples of Eritrea. I hope it will help for the future in the development of the sustainable energy and smart agriculture of the production.
2: My name is Kuflom Michael. I came from the Rora Digital Library. I'm the director. And my paper for today is on how to establish institutional repository. And the main concern in Eritrea is that we don't have a centralized digital management system. and this has really affected the availability of resources for scholars, academicians and the public at large. So the main problem what we have with my colleague Kibra Haile tried to investigate is the Minister of Agriculture has got a lot of collections in which some of the materials they collected date back to the Italian time, but those materials are not available in digital format and they are very far from accessibility for scholarship, and largely it affected the decision making of the ministry. So we try to identify the problem, and we provided a solution for that.
3: This conference has been organized to provide platform for sharing research findings, examining current agricultural challenges and opportunities, discussing innovative approaches, and identifying practical directions for the sustainable transformation of Eritrean agriculture.
4: Thank you so much for your time. Today is the 20th of August 2026, where the National Conference of Eritrean Agricultural Studies has kicked off. I want you to start with your name, because you're the chairman of the committee, and what this conference is all about.
5: Thank you, Rafael. My name is Ephraim Gabra-Mescal, director of the National Agricultural Studies. I'm chairperson of this national conference. So the exact aim of this conference is to bring together all stakeholders, especially researchers, academy, private institution representatives, policy makers, and academia from different institutions. So this is a platform in order to discuss issues related to agriculture. So in order to create this interaction or a discussion platform, the Minister of Agriculture planned to organize this important conference. In this conference, 76 research papers will be presented. So all these related stakeholders will be discussed on these presented papers, and then they will try to identify challenges and opportunities which are presented from the papers. Otherwise, related issues can be discussed and put their recommendations for the next feature related to this subjects.
6: The main idea came from first I want to give my appreciation for the Minister of Agriculture, because it introduced the use of organic farming. And the idea for our research is the use of organic fertilizers instead of synthetic fertilizers for the development and growth of our cereal crops. So we started our evaluation using this aim to use organic liquid fertilizers on cereal crops like barley.
7: Today I came here with a challenge that threatens millions of lives and livelihood, that's the desert locust. And imagine, a single swarm can consume about 35,000 people's feet a day. 35,000 people's feet can vanish overnight, leaving communities vulnerable and desperate. So I came up with an artificial intelligence project that provides early warning. You know, if the desert locusts reach the flying state, if they start swarming, then that's devastation, that's catastrophic. So using early warning, we can detect the early signs of desert locusts, and we can be proactive in the way we take care or we handle desert locusts.
8: Generally, when we see in most developing countries, most of the world, most constraints are opening for new markets and casting will be slow. But in Eritrea, production of earthworms and vermicomposting is a new science. Therefore, this research was focused on the need of vermiculture and vermicomposting.

Eritrea, located in the sub-Saharan part of Africa, receives relatively low and erratic annual rainfall. Its landscape is characterized by rugged terrains which expose the land to erosion and degradation. To overcome these challenges, soil and water conservation programs and construction of different size water reservoirs are prerequisites for agricultural development. Before the country's independence, which is until 1991, there were only 138 ponds and dams in the country. Currently, the figure has reached more than 800 thanks to the government's commitment and its development partners' contributions. Subsequently, these initiatives, along with improved agronomic practices, increased the production of crops in general and that of fruits and vegetables in particular by many folds. Moreover, considerable efforts have been made to promote livestock production and animal health. Initiatives in this subsector include promoting honey production, poultry production through commercial and backyard chick distribution, reinforcing milk production through forage development and artificial insemination. Regular animal vaccination and treatment are also contributing a lot in promoting livestock health and subsequently increasing its population. Plant protection activities in general and combating migratory pests like desert locust and Quelea quelea birds in particular are also among notable achievements of the country. However, until safe and nutritious food is secured for everyone and everywhere in this country, the Ministry of Agriculture, along with its development partners, is still working hard by formulating three major development strategies, namely the Small and Productive Farm Plot, or SPFP, the Minimum Integrated Household Agricultural Package, or MIHAP, and the Small and Medium Commercial Farmers Strategy, or SMCFS. The Small and Productive Farm Plot, or SPFP, is a strategy implemented in rain-fed and water-stressed areas. Farming households in these areas are intensively cultivating crops and vegetables that include sweet potato in a 1,000 square meter plot of land all the year in three rounds, in addition to its backyard poultry and honey production. This strategy is currently under strict monitoring all across the country, aimed at boosting crop productivity per unit area and securing nutritious food at household level. The Minimum and Integrated Household Agricultural Package, or MIHAP strategy, has the potential to improve the living conditions of the family and satisfy their food and nutritious requirements for their respective families and for others, as well as providing extra money by selling surplus products. The Small and Commercial Farmer Strategy, or SMCFS, is meant to promote full-scale modern agribusiness by creating an enabling environment and providing technological support to potential farmers. All these strategies are actively contributing to the journey safe and nutritious food for everyone, everywhere, which is expected to be achieved before 2030. Even though commendable achievements have been registered in the agricultural sector, the country has not yet exploited the potential of the sector, which is adequate not only for local consumption, but also for export purposes. To reinforce all these strategies, the ministry, with its limited capacity, is promoting climate-smart agriculture and preparation of safe and nutritious food recipes through a number of media outlets, namely weekly radio programs in all Eritrean languages, bi-weekly TV programs, weekly newspaper pages, monthly newsletter, and conducting a number of conferences and workshops. Currently, all these media and communication activities are being revised in such a way that they include disabled communities to contribute in all production endeavors and meet the global goal, leave no one behind. However, to strengthen and expand these initiatives, collaboration with local and international development partners is essential.

0: Under the theme, Advancing Sustainable Agri-Food System for Eritrean Economic Growth, the conference will address 8 key thematic areas, including agricultural policy, regulatory framework and governance, extension service and farmer adaptation, agricultural digitalization, agricultural value chain and agribusiness, climate change adaptation and mitigation, agricultural biotechnology and laboratory services, genetic resource and biodiversity conservation, and food safety, security, and nutrition.
1: The papers are designed to present on 8 different thematic areas related to agriculture. Starting from the agriculture, it includes different thematic areas I mentioned, and the policy related in biotechnology related services, different services, innovative technology and services related. So they are in all 8 areas, different 8 areas. From these 8 areas, so different ideas and new findings will be generated. And the people will be also, the conference will be discussed on this issue. And then eventually, as I mentioned, for the policy makers can be helped, for the professionals can be helped. And then eventually this will be overall, will help for the agricultural sector. So in this discussion, eventually those papers and recommendations will be compiled and prepared as a proceeding to be published and utilized by the stakeholders or any reader of ERISA. This is the main aim of the this conference.
2: My name is Yamane Gabrolul. I'm from the College of Business and Social Sciences at Asmara. The topic of my presentation was mobilizing diaspora in agro-industrial transformation. It is a way forward for Eritrea. It's like a policy paper, a policy thought paper. It aims at how to mobilize the Eritrean diasporas in the agro-industrial transformation. In agro-industrial transformation of Eritrea. And in the study, I have taken case studies of various countries, such as China, such as Rwanda, such as India and South Korea, on how they mobilized their diaspora and reach the present state of their economic development. And we have taken the good experience of them, and I proposed it to our policymakers.
3: If we collect our materials in one repository, and then the public will have an access, they will be aware, and it will directly affect not only the policymakers for decision, but also the farmers, the producers on the ground, who are on the forefront to produce food for us. They will be supported because what has been scientifically studied, it will be provided to them, whether it is in terms of for their crops, animal husbandry, or livestock, it will support them a lot. So far, our concern is we don't have such a centralized system that can support the public, the farmers, and the producers. And the worst thing is what we have collected from the research is large materials are in the hands of individuals instead of in the repositories. And this hampers for decision making and for the developmental growth. If the ministry implements this initial repository, it will help it for decision making. And not only that, but largely it will affect the

0: national development plan too.
1: This conference has been organized to provide platform for sharing research findings, examining current agricultural challenges and opportunities, discussing innovative approaches, and identifying practical directions for the sustainable transformation of Eritrean agriculture.
2: It is a new research area, especially solar irrigation is a new area at this time in Eritrea, and for the future it will help for the cost effectiveness, especially maybe it has some initial cost, it might have some risks in the initial cost, but once it is implemented it will help for the climate pollution reduction, and it will also help for the fuel reduction, especially the wind. If they implement the solar irrigation systems, it will be have more productive in the agricultural system, and it will also for the integration of the use of solar energy and the agricultural production, so it will help for the people, especially for the small farmers.
3: Agro-industrial sector is like an intermediary sector between the three sectors of any economy. We have the agricultural sector, we have the manufacturing sector, and we have the service sector. So it usually connects, it has forward and backward linkages with the sectors. So if we make an intervention in that sector, it will help us to transform the agricultural sector, and it will help us to transform the manufacturing sector, and it will help us also to transform the service sector. By presenting the paper in front of the Eritrean policymakers, I'm sure in their upcoming policy processes, they will take what I have presented into account and make the appropriate intervention. Thus, it will help us to see the long-awaited economic development of our country. So I assume that it will contribute that way.
4: The advantage of this research is it's fit for poultry, fish and pigs. In most developing countries, people have begun raising earthworms as a source of income, waste disposal management. And so when we see this, why we need to research on this? So the most aim for this research is for feed for poultry and other domestic animals, pigs, like fishes.
5: Well, the project we developed is not only mine. I developed it along with my fellows as my senior year research project. And the idea was from my fellow called Sarongar Abrahan. And when we went to the Ministry of Agriculture, and they were so happy and they supported us to grow this project. And talking about the coverage, we collected data for the whole CRC region. The CRC region includes 17 countries. It's designated by FAO, like the middle part of Africa, western part of Africa, and it can go towards Middle East and can reach as far as India. And its accuracy, talking about a breeding system or locus presence, it achieved an accuracy. There's actually several metrics, but the lowest among them was balanced accuracy, and it achieved an accuracy of about 91.13%, which is a very, very strong overall performance, and the other metrics performed above this. But talking about swarm movement, I can't assure you, because we relied on assumptions and proxy data as no ground data was available.
6: This evaluation we conduct is very important because in our agriculture status we have some problems like rainfall shortage and low land management. In days of synthetic fertilizers, it's increased the land degradation and low yield products of our cereal crops. So using this organic liquid fertilizers, we would say that it will increase our yield and the land management systems would be better than using synthetic fertilizers.
4: Today I come here to give and illustrate main points about earthworms, the need of vermiculture and vermicomposting as a source of income and as a source of feed for animals. This is our aim. And further size on

0: our job should be done for accurate information, and we need to aware farmers to produce earthworms using manures from their farm. This is the main aim for this research.
1: It was in my mind for a long period of time. You know, the Eritrean diaspora have been played their part in the national independence, then during the in post-independence as well, they have played their part in the reconstruction process of Eritrea. And this time, you know, we have to mobilize them in economic development, in economic transformation. So it was in my mind for a longer period of time to prepare. I was waiting for a platform, you know, to come in to present it. But I started from last January to work on it with a draft part, with the submission part, and with the review part and the likes. It started from last January. And then mostly I've completed the entire work in June 30. So it was a long as well as hectic journey, but finally, you know, I'm here to present, I'm able to present it here.
2: Since the implementation of solar energy is a new and there is also a need to know, especially there is a lack of knowledge. Many people, they may not know the use of sustainable or solar energy systems in agricultural production. So that in that case, it will help and it will need to know more about it. And we need to make some advertisement about the use of solar energy in the agricultural production, which also helps for them for their future life and for the sustained production of the their agricultural production.
3: How many papers are being presented here at the conference and why?
2: Today I presented one paper which is related to the climate smart agriculture and the integration of sustainable energy also. And that one is related to my PhD research. And my PhD research actually relates to risk management in sustainable energy production. It's mainly focused in renewable energies like wind energy, solar energy, hydrogen energy. It is also helps in the future. How can we use that one and to know more about the sustainable energy production and how to use it for their future life, especially. My research is focused in Eritrea, and I hope it will help for men, for the peoples, for their future life.
4: The conference is designed to bring together researchers, agricultural development partners, and other stakeholders. A total of 186 abstracts were received in response to 3 months' call for abstract. Following a rigorous evaluation process by reviewers, 75 scientific papers have been selected for presentation at this conference. In addition to the formal scientific presentations, exhibition of 10 scientific posters, a series of technical sessions and panel discussions will also be conducted to help identify and determine priority areas which require further attention and intervention.
5: If there is any messages you'd like to tell us concerning this conference and how there is need for it to continue in the future.
4: Yeah, this is, first of all, I would thank the Minister of Agriculture for organizing such an important conference. But for the future, especially those stakeholders like I mentioned earlier, the researchers, academia, agriculture professionals, experts should focus and should consider such type of conference, and they have to prepare their findings and present the organized conferences.
1: This is a platform for the Eritrean scholars, for the Eritrean policymakers to meet and discuss about certain issues. I believe that this conference will the papers or the research work that are presented here will contribute to the transformation of the country to another economic level. So I firmly believe that, because we have the scholars here, even the state policymakers are here in different ministries, from Ministry of Information to Foreign Affairs to Ministry of Education. So I think it serves as a platform for scholars and policymakers to meet and discuss, and then the policymakers will implement or will consider it in their policy design stage as well as in the policy implementation phase. So I firmly believe that it will contribute a lot.
0: Out of this country, it's already done about this, but in Eritrea, just farmers should aware through extension work that earthworm production is good for poultry, fish, pigs, and other domestic animals. So we need to produce more earthworms as a source of income as a country.
6: If it's implemented properly, I would be sure about 80% that it will increase our yield and it will maintain our soil fertility and increase the farmers' land management systems. Because using synthetic fertilizers, it reduced our land soil fertility and totally reduced the yield of the products. So using these organic fertilizers, it will increase and enhance our productivity level, and I would say it would start to export our organic products to other countries and increase our currencies.
0: The Eritrean government should be aware the farmers to produce earthworm production through their using manures from their farm, because this earthworm proteins has equivalent biological value as a fish meal. And when see financially, economically, it's beneficial to have this rather than other poultry feed, which is not affordable by ordinary people. So the Eritrean government should be aware on this and work on this.
5: This will have a large impact, not only on the decision makers, but also, as I have stated before, it will affect the producers wherever the farmers are. And it will largely affect our output on the economic development too, especially in production for growth in food production, and in securing the food security will also be highly enhanced. That is my test on that.
6: My message would be to the youngsters, first of all, because the government gave us this opportunity to participate and increase our status of level in knowledge. So I would say them to come and to participate in this like international conferences and increase their level of knowledge in agriculture and other sectors of studies.
5: My final message is for the ministry. They do have lots of collections that date back to the Italian time, and largely handwritten materials are on their collections too. If this ministry works to collect those materials and sort them out, identify the materials accordingly, which ones are to be exposed for public use and which ones are to be held as classified based on their policy, and if they use the latest technology as has been presented by different youngsters, definitely these things will have an impact on the development and the economic growth of the country, especially on the aspects of agriculture. And finally, if we use the latest technology with what we have said, the D-Space for digital repository, we'll definitely have an opportunity to integrate with the world, especially with Africa, because Sudan is around and Ethiopia is around. On those countries, they use this space as a repository. So we will have the same language when it comes to the platform of software, and then the interoperability and sharing of those research materials will be easily available for getting the political aspects of the issue. We can think of how we can cooperate with research and each other support on those things.
6: As a recommendation, I hope that our government commence a very centralized and a systematic data collection practices so that in the very near future we can have plenty of state-of-the-art data-centric solutions in any kind of fields. And I hope our government holds such kind of seminars or platforms so that our youth can show themselves. And for the youth, please don't give up. Please chase your dreams. Keep growing. And don't slide any kind of opportunity like this to show yourself. Thank you so much.
5: Dear viewers, we conclude our open mic for this evening. This is day one of the conference. Please join us again tomorrow, same time. We will be presenting you again with the same concept of the presenters that will be presenting tomorrow's event. So it is good night from us.

0: 这老妞我真的服了。
1: What Ramos, Neymar, Mbappe and Messi did to Hakimi here, he will never forget it in his career. Come on. Constant touching his eye for me.

0: But first of all,
1: what is business? Who can tell me? Okay, Mr. Anderson, can you tell me what business is to you?
2: It's the act of exchanging goods for some amount of money.
1: Perfect, perfect. That's the correct answer. Business is the act of buying and selling, okay? So in business, there are two aspects, okay? There is a buyer and there is a seller. Miss Meryl, can you stop texting, right? Thank you. So there is two aspects, which is the buyer and the seller. In this business, there are two things which is included, the money and the people. Yes, you gotta give money to get something. In businesses, in the early times, there was barter. Do you guys know what does barter means? No. Barter is the earliest ways of trade or business, which is goods for goods. Before we conclude our class, I want you to remember, your assignment will be submitted on the 15th May, which is the last semester, okay?

0: sure you put a lot of effort into it, okay, guys? And make sure you put everything into it, because your grades will be given according to. And I want you to remember one thing: work as a team, not individuals. This is work team, okay? So you guys have to cooperate and like coordinate everything, all right? You guys have any questions? Or any comments or opinions?
1: No.
0: Okay, good. So if you need anything, any help, any opinion, any comments, you can come to my office. My doors are always open to you guys, okay? Okay, have a good day.
1: Bye.
0: Yeah.

0: Hallo Henny.
1: Abid Allah. Wa, abdra inta li khada ammo dit matsan nsrah.
0: Bak harab tan. Matsakh.

Live from Asmara, this is RTV English News Broadcast for Saturday evening's 22nd August. The time is exactly 10:30 p.m. Good evening to you, and let's begin with the top stories. Dindin Award presented to outstanding students. Important research papers presented at National Conference of Eritrean Agricultural Studies. U.S. imposed 50% tariff on $20 billion worth Canadian goods after talks fail. And EU ready sanctions against Israel over West Bank E1 settlement project. Great to have you with us. Proceeding with all four reports. The National Union of Eritrean Youth and Students, in collaboration with the Ministry of Education, branch in the Southern Region, presented the Dindin Award to outstanding students who achieved high scores in the National School Leaving Examination. The award recipients are members of the 38th round of national service. At a ceremony held in Mendafera on 20 August, the award was presented to 302 outstanding students, 42% of whom were female, who attained GPAs of 3 and above. Of these, 81 students attained a GPA of 4. Dubarwa High School also received a special award of having the highest number of students who achieved passing marks in the National School Leaving Examination, underlining that the quality of education can be enhanced through the active participation of all institutions. Mr. Girmay Gabru, head of the National Union of Eritrean Youth and Students in the Southern Region, said that the Dindin Award makes a significant contribution to promoting healthy competitions among students, noting that proper follow-up and guidance from parents and teachers are key to helping students achieve outstanding results. Mrs. Bilale Araya, speaking on behalf of the head of education office in the region, said that recognizing students who achieve high scores in the 8th grade and National School Leaving Examination makes a significant contribution to improving their academic performance. Mr. Habta Abtes Fatsion, governor of the region, congratulated the award recipients and wished them success in their college education. Since the Dindin Award was introduced in 2022 to recognize students who achieve high score in the National School Leaving Examination, 1,467 students have received the award over 5 rounds. In related news, Dindin High School in Asmara recognized 103 outstanding students who attained GPAs of 3 and above, as well as 15 exemplary teachers. Mr. Daniel Habte, director of the school, said that recognizing outstanding students and exemplary teachers makes a significant contribution to motivating others and improve the teaching-learning process, noting that the progress Dindin High School is registering in enhancing the quality of education in the results of strong effort it is exerting. Mrs. Askalu Fusaye, head of the education office in the West East Subzone, wished the award recipients success in their college education and called on parents to continue supporting their children. Participants at the National Conference on Eritrean Agricultural Studies 2026 indicated that important research papers that could make a significant contribution to the development of agricultural sectors were presented at the conference. Engineer Timnit Girmay from the Eritrean Standards Institution said the research papers presented could contribute significantly to supporting

Science expressed his expectation that the findings would significantly influence society in general and farmers in particular. Mr. Isaias de Sale from the Crops and Livestock Corporation called for a strong effort to translate the ideas presented in the research papers into practical actions so that they could make a significant contribution to the country's agricultural development. The conference, which was conducted in Asmara on 20th and 21st August under the theme Advancing Sustainable Agri-Food System for National Economic Growth, was attended by more than 300 senior governments and PFDG officials, experts, farmers' representatives, food processors, development partners, and invited guests. Those were updates on our domestic issues. Global matters will follow as we come back.

Canada Prime Minister Mark Carney says Ottawa will impose retaliatory tariff after trade talks with the US fail. The United States has imposed 50% tariff on about $20 billion worth of Canadian goods after trade negotiators from the two countries failed to finalize a trade deal despite 3 days of talks in Washington, D.C. In recent weeks, we made important progress towards improving Canada's position as having the best deal in the world with the U.S., said Carney in a statement. However, that progress has not been enough to meet our objective for Canadians. He also added that his country would match the new tariffs and outlined what his government would do to protect Canadians from the impact of the trade war, saying that it would introduce in the coming days new measures to support workers and businesses. Trump imposed tariffs on key imports from Canada early in the second term last year, promoting Ottawa to retaliate with a suite of countermeasures. The two countries have gone back and forth ever since, with Trump periodically introducing new tariff threats. The European Union is preparing to impose a comprehensive package of sanctions on Israel in response to the latter's advancement of settlement construction in the Iwan area of West Bank, according to reports cited diplomatic sources. The proposed measures under consideration by the EU would span commercial, academic, and security domains. Among the initial steps being drafted are mandatory leveling requirements for goods imported from Israel, a reduction in academic cooperation between European and Israeli institutions, and the suspension of certain security and diplomatic engagements with the Israeli government. European Commission President Ursula von der Leyen said that the Israeli government's decision to issue construction tenders for the Iwan settlement project is unacceptable. Leaders of seven nations, including Britain, France, Germany, Italy, the Netherlands, Norway, and Canada, condemned the Israeli government's decision to publish construction tenders for the Iwan settlement project in the West Bank, calling on Israel to immediately retract the plan. In a joint statement, the leaders described the move as unacceptable, warning that it will sever the West Bank, harms the territorial contiguity of the Palestinian territories, and undermine the prospect of two-state solution. China's imports and exports with other Asian Pacific Economic Cooperation (APEC) economies totaled about $2.68 trillion US in the first 7 months of this year, up to 21% year-on-year. Data released at the APEC Custom and Business Dialogue showed. The Asia-Pacific economy currently accounts for more than 60% of the global economy, while its total trade volume is approaching half of the global total. In the first 7 months of this year, the growth rate of China's trade with the other APEC economies outpaced that of China's overall trade in goods during the same period, highlighting the huge potential for region economic cooperation. Eduardo Pedrosa, Executive Director of the APEC Secretariat, said the small and medium-sized enterprise account for 97% of all of the business in the region. During the dialogue, the General Administration of Customs of China also held talks with the Customs and Excises Department of the Hong Kong Special Administrative Region, the Department of Customs Corporation of the Eurasian

Economic Commission, South Korea's Ministry of Food and Drug Safety, and Chile's Ministry of Agriculture, among others, to deepen cooperation. We're about to end our news broadcast, but here's a final look at the top stories before we say goodnight. Dandan Award presented to outstanding students. Important research papers presented at the National Conference of Eritrean Agricultural Studies. U.S. imposed 50% tariff on $20 billion worth Canadian goods. And EU raised sanctions against Israel over West Bank E1 settlement project. And that's all with the news for this session. On behalf of the entire news crew, thank you for watching. I am Salim Brahane, wishing you a great night.

0: Welcome to our program again, dear viewers. This is Open Mic. I'm here at the National Confederation of Eritrean Workers Hall. This is day two of the National Conference on Eritrean Agricultural Studies 2026, 21st August 2026. In this program tonight, we will be presenting you excerpts of the interviews of the various presenters that have presented over 70 papers here at the conference. So please do stay tuned and do enjoy the program.
1: My name is Dr. Saifa Berhe. I was invited as a guest speaker, and one of the decisions I made after I looked at the conference presentations that were going to be done, they were classified into 8 themes. So I said, a lot of papers will be presented, a lot of research is done, but how do we integrate this? One of our failings, although very good job is done, soil water conservation and the MIHAP project supporting the farmers, I thought there was this issue about linkages, working together as a team, and also involving of the youngsters. So I came up with this theme, saying these 8 themes are all interconnected as sustainable agriculture with a natural capital base. Now, this framework classified it into 3 layers. One is, unless we protect our natural capital, like for example water sources and soils, then we can't move forward, you know, for sustainability. And the second layer is basically, unless we adopt modern technology, biotechnology, sophisticated lab analysis, then it means we're going to expand agriculture with adding value. So for a piece of land, we need to make sure that our productivity is very high. So adopting innovation is the other. The third layer is basically, what's the point you don't agriculture concern unless there is credible income, job creation. Farmers want income. So that means productivity has to increase, based innovation and protecting the environment. However, there is a cross-cutting issue also. The cross-cutting issue is basically about governance. Unless you put in place the proclamations, the manuals, and guidelines, then you cannot move forward. But simply because you have very good proclamations doesn't mean you're going to win. So the next layer, which is the most important, is who's going to do this? Who's going to implement this? It is the future agricultural leaders. That's what I...

0: describe them as the leaders, the future leaders. So what are the competences that we look from these youngsters? The competence we look is they got to be forward thinkers. They may be specialties, specializing in one subject, but they must read, you know, encompassing all the different subjects. For example, an agriculturalist should be reading about my livestock, you know, diversion canals and so forth. That doesn't mean he's going to be an expert in that. That person will have his own expertise, but becomes all-rounded. These are the future leaders that are going to move forward the agricultural concern. So I call them the future agricultural leaders in Eritrea. Anyway, so it is a compound, and also people, the youngsters that will talk to the community, mobilize, these are going to create the necessary economic transformation of Eritrea.
1: My name is Angasum Alam Nugus Gabrihiwat. I work in Mainafi College of Engineering and Technology, and currently I'm head of the Department of Civil Engineering. So the conference, as you can see, is on agricultural studies. However, agriculture is influenced by different factors or different disciplines. So this conference is a multidisciplinary, I would say. The fact that my specialization is in water resources, and without water there is no agriculture. So it is on that reason that I'm taking part. And on this occasion, I would like to thank the Ministry of Agriculture for creating such a wonderful platform where we can share our research findings with the public as well as with other citizens and whoever is interested in the research findings.
2: The topic of our research was assessments of horse welfare in Asmara City. So the importance was, since horses were being domesticated for a long decades, starting from the Italian colonizations, they have been main source of incomes and for draft purposes. But despite this, many uses of the horses, they were facing major welfare constraints. So to reduce the welfare constraints and ensure their welfare status, we have conducted this research.
3: The title for our study is Analysis of Value Chain Development in Zoba Makhal Eritrea, Dairy Value Chain Development in Zoba Makhal Eritrea, Its Opportunities and Challenges. And like the main goal for our study, like me and my partners together, we identified like several constraints within the dairy production industry in Eritrea. And so we thought like to enhance the dairy production and also like maximize its sustainable development, the best way was to approach it from a value chain perspective. So we studied the value chain, what constituents are there within the value chain, the actors, and also what bottlenecks and also what kind of merits or opportunities they can experience. So that was like the main idea of the study, was to enhance the value chain of the dairy industry in Eritrea.
4: My name is Hiran Tkhle. I am from Mainafi College of Science, and I graduated from the Department of Biology in 2023. And today my presentation was on a research titled as Assessment of Microbial Honey Spoilage in Eritrea. Actually, this research there was no recent research regarding to the microbial assessment of honey in Eritrea. But in my senior research, we come through identifying the presence of lots of microbes in honey. But while we were asking questions and gathering informations regarding to honey spoilage, a lot of people in this community, they don't have information they don't have a general information that honey could go bad or honey can get spoiled. But actually, it can get spoiled. And the main source of spoilage is due to disrupting the moisture content of honey. Of course, honey, it can stay for a long period of time without getting spoiled. And this is due to the peculiar property of honey, that it has high acidity and high sugar.

0: content. So this environment is not suitable for microorganisms to survive and grow there. But if this natural or ideal property of honey is disrupted through introduction of through improper handling, through adulteration, and through contamination, of course, honey can get spoiled.
1: Thank you for giving me this opportunity. My name is Sefora Haftum from the Department of Animal Science from Hamil Malo Agricultural College. Today, I'm here to present our paper, which is mainly concerned about the assessment of the current dairy cattle performance in Sotur and Hamil Malo Agricultural College.
2: Agriculture, they have presented, you know, a few conferences here and there, but this is specifically earmarked for agriculture. I think it's very important. A lot of youngsters are presenting very good papers. You know, there's no question about that, that this will bring the transformation. Now, we're talking also about gaps. We may be saying, oh, I've done this research, so we can do this better seeds. Fine, you're going to give these better seeds to the farmer. But at the end of the day, unless you entrust or you train the farmer to adopt this, you know, high yielding you know, seeds and things like that, then, you know, it's not going to go. It's not going to fly. So this is, I think, fantastic that we have this conference. And we've been talking with all the youngsters, you know, over coffee time and saying, okay, can we work together? You know, this is a teamwork across the board. So this transformation is going to happen, but then we have to adopt the technology. 80% of the Eritrean population depend on agriculture related. Say in the UK, 3% of the population is involved in agriculture. 3%. I'm not advocating for chemical-based fertilizer and so forth. But we cannot expand agriculture with very little productivity. We need to enhance productivity in smaller land, give them the necessary technology, seedlings, whatever, training, and we can make the transformation.
3: My name is Barakat Abraha. I'm from the Hamil Malo Agricultural College. Former, I finished my study, BSc, in Massawa College of Marine Science and Technology under the Department of Marine Food and Biotechnology. And I did my master's in Jiangnan University, China, the Wuhan city. Now I am the lecturer in the Department of Food Science and Technology at Hamil Malo Agricultural College. Yeah, so the presentation today, what I presented here is, actually it is my student work. I was the supervisor or advisor for them, namely the students who graduated, like the Iyobel, BTL Futsum, Fiora Haile Selassie, and others. I want to appreciate them to come up with fruitful results and which is conducive or which is beneficial for the community. So the title was the production of wine and sensor evaluation of papaya wine. So usually, as we know, that fruits are much important for our health. But in this case, why we are intended to produce the wine is because usually fruits, they are very perishable because of the ripening, they ripe very quickly, and they do have high moisture content and textural characteristics. So the best alternative for this to extend or prolong the shelf life of this fruit is to convert it into the value-added product, which is the wine. So we presented this, on behalf of the students, I presented the production, characterization and sensor evaluation of papaya wine.
4: There are a significant number of individuals who depend on horses for their source of incomes. And a horse with a good welfare system has a working life expectancy of 30 years. And if the horse has a poor welfare status, the working life expectancy drops up to 4 to 5 years. And since major numbers of users of horse are there in Asmara city and depend on them to improve their economy, and as the horse's welfare is being drowning, so if it's implemented correctly, their economies will be enhanced and there will be a longer rate of usage of the draft purposes and the welfare will be ensured properly.
1: It's more about securing the dairy value chain, also improving the dairy performance in order to have a safety milk production, and that could be available at a very cheaper level all over the country. So it's mainly implemented in securing mainly the dairy value chain, actually, because there is a growing population throughout the Africa. And there is also an increased demand for milk. And in order to meet this increased demand in milk, there need to be an increase in milk production. But due to the pressure in land, it's preferred to increase the milk production per cow. And in order to attain this, you need to make a more detailed and a very fast study. So our main aim was to attain this one. We wanted to improve the amount of milk production per cow so as their performance could be increased in order to exploit their higher potential.
0: After investigating and after doing the research, we found the presence of microbes in all honey, even the spoiled and unspoiled samples that we took. But the microbial load, it could be to a level it can reach to spoilage, or some microbes could be there, but the fermentation process which leads to spoilage can be slow. So we say it's unspoiled. But overall, there is honey spoilage. But I would recommend the consumers, the honeybee farmers, and the whole society to use proper handling of honey, to use containers that are food standard containers that are available in the honey shop, that's the Zoba Makel Beekeepers Association. They are providing plastic containers that are food standard. So instead of bringing any kind of containers to them, it's advisable to use the containers that are provided there in order to avoid contamination. And in addition to these, I advise people to consume and to buy honey products that are available there, because nowadays we see lots of adulterated honey, and adulterated honey, it's not only increases the spoilage of honey, but it also decreases the quality and safety of honey. So I recommend the whole community to use a safe and quality rich honey that is provided by Ministry of agriculture from the Zoba Makel Beekeepers Association.
3: So usually wine is known to be prepared from grapes. So the reason for this is because grapes, they don't have indigenous yeast, which they ferment properly without the addition of sugar or other nutrients. And the main problem that we have dealing with the papaya convert into wine is because, as I said, for instance, the total cultivation and production of papaya in Eritrea is 3,171 per 1,092 hectares. So out of which 40% is only utilized and 60% is waste. So this waste is attributed because of the papaya ripe very quickly, very perishable, as I said earlier, and there is no proper post-harvest handling, and there is no proper transportation. So all these reasons attributed as or subjected as to focus how we can extend and thereby the community can utilize the advantages which are supposed to be obtained from papaya so that it will be available throughout the year, which means during the off season, if there is no papaya, then if it is converted into value-added product like wine, they can obtain the advantages from the wine. So that's why this problem is subject us to conduct this type of research. So by doing this, it is much important also for the farmers to commercialize or to get the revenue out of it, if it is converted. If it is at first stage, probably to wait, it stands or stays for a week, not more than, then usually it loss, they will lose it, and then they will lose the revenue or the sale out of it. So if they are able to convert it into this type of product, then they can maximize their profit. Not only that, even the country, if, for instance, we call up the Minister of Agriculture to look on the commercialization of this type of products, so that will be much important for improving the lifestyle, living standards, job opportunity, and available of wine varieties in the market. So that is much important even for the farmers. So that's why this would be the outcome or the

0: benefits of the study where our community can obtain it.
1: For me, it's so important that the most of the our leaders, at least in the relevant sectors, were here. It's incumbent on us, especially the youngsters, to influence our policymakers. I'm 100% sure we need to do it in an easy, understandable language. If you tell me the name of the seedlings and how they will grow and so forth, at my level, I might find it difficult to understand. But influencing our policymakers is very, very important. So the fact that they're here is a plus. And then we have to negotiate. We have to go meet all our leaders to suggest that this may be the best option for us to move forward. And I'm 100% sure if you present this in an easy way, with an understanding, instead of complaining, this influence will work. I'm convinced.
2: I think now everybody is aware of the implication of climate change. It has been realized, and the impacts of climate change on water, on the water cycle in general, on the hydrologic cycle is immense, constraining the different sustainability dimensions. It could be social, economical, and this environmental. So future predictions as well indicate that there will be water shortage, or the water shortage will be growing. So in this regard, the adaptation as well as mitigation mechanisms through effective water resource management is essential among the other activities that we have to do. So my research actually considered the spade, or normally it is also called runoff irrigation systems, which were meant to transform the conventional rain-fed agriculture into modern technology-based irrigation systems in Eritrea. It was a very promising project, a very nice, very ambitious project in the lowlands of Eritrea, of course, in across the country for that matter.
3: The Minister of Agriculture has once started a training for the horse owners back in before the COVID, so that program hasn't had its impact fully, and or not to the extent that it should have. So basically, the relevant authorities, the law and order admission of Maka region, Ministry of Agriculture, and other relevant authorities have to make a keen observations and control methods on the welfare of horses, so as the welfare will be ensured and the significant number of the individuals' livelihood won't perish.
4: Our implementation for the study is like mostly it starts from the policy and policy implications, because value chain it consists of different actors such as institutions, producers, processors, and also different multiple different actors. So the main foundation is like the policy and also the regulation, the regulatory structure within the system. And after that, it can be implemented by providing new recommendations or providing up-to-date systems that can be employed by producers, processors, retailers, so that to make the value chain reach its maximum potential.
5: For those farmers who produce honey and sell it, I would like to recommend them to harvest a completely mature honey. This is also a very big issue in which can result to the spoilage of honey. Because if honey is not completely matured, and if it's harvested, then it might lead to spoilage of honey. So though honey can be sold by different farmers anytime, just I know it's hard to say everyone come and just take honey from the shop that's in the Zoba Makal Beekeepers Association. It's hard, I know, but at least those farmers who are producing bee, who are producing honey, please make sure your honey is completely matured. And I would like to advise them to use very safe containers, very clean equipment while harvesting.
6: If it is implemented properly,
4: the amount of milk produced in Eritrea could reach a level with it where it can be exported to the other countries, which is purely organic, without using any external medications or any treatments. It's purely organic, which is produced in Eritrea. And if this paper or research is implemented properly, Eritrea could reach a level where it could export purely organic milk production outside of this country, even in the course of the whole Africa, extending to other countries.
1: Again, you know, as part of my presentation was the future leaders. We have to mentor the youngsters. They are the future. We're growing up. I mean, it's understood. So we have to mentor them to be serious leaders, not to adopt shortcuts. Shortcuts will not lead us anywhere.
2: It is the divergent structures which were supposed to transform the traditional agriculture practices into modern technology-based agricultures. So for this purpose, water is required. And diverting river systems into the command areas for that purpose is not an easy job. It requires a lot of money, a lot of work, and so on. So as you said, a drop of conserving or a drop of water is an excellent strategy. Now, how do you measure that drop of water strategy? It is measured by its productivity, ultimately. So how is the productivity? Is it growing, decreasing, and so on? So I think I will leave that question to the experts. But in my view, since that was site-specific, we may have different opinions. But my study showed that these structures were not successful. They didn't work as planned. So the achieved intentions, the intended objectives were not achieved. So what went wrong? This is what I tried to address. I approached the different governmental and non-governmental bodies whom I think were involved in one way or the other in this project. And then we identified three reasons. One is the design and construction. And the second is the maintenance. And the third is the management aspect. So my focus is on the design because during my visit, I saw some failures on these structures. So when I did the assessment, we found out that data, water resources in general, hydrologic sciences, climate sciences, are observational sciences. So they require data, a continuous record. And there was no data in many of the Eritrean sites are engaged, and therefore there is unreliable and scanty data. So based on this scanty data, a design may not be perfect. So what other options do we have? The options that we have is to try to use the technology-based information, satellite-based it could be. So that is what I was looking for. Somehow I managed to come up with certain results, and specifically this study was not focusing on this grand objective, but I focused on assessing this data, its applicability, the trend related to the climate, the drought conditions, and so on. So the results the explanation may follow.
3: Horses are sentient beings, so they are capable, since they are sentient beings, they are capable of experiencing a wider range of emotions, pain, joy, and other emotions. So I would like to say to them that to consider their welfare very critically.
4: Okay, so the main idea of our study is to enhance dairy production, and also not just its production, and also ensure its sustainability. And this mainly comes from policy implications. So the main thing is that policies throughout the country should be pro value chain, or in let's say, like, they should be like they should positively affect our dairy value chain actors, so that and if the dairy value chain actors have like a good foundation for like to work on, they can do their best and also create a system that can totally enhance the dairy production and also ensure its sustainability in the long term.
5: Instead of fighting the present microorganisms in honey, I would like to prevent them first, prevent it as much as we can. And these could be made during a proper awareness, a proper information should be given to all farmers, to all consumers, and to the society as a whole, especially by Ministry of Agriculture. And by doing this, I'm quite sure we will be having a quality honey and safe honey that's free, that's free from spoilage.
2: The objectives of my study, one is on the computation of potential evapotranspiration as one of the inputs of hydrologic models, that this is one objective. The other is how is the pattern of the climate variables. How does the pattern look like? Precipitation, temperature, humidity, wind speed, and so on, the different climatic variables. How is the trend? Or what do we understand from these trends? The other is the drought conditions. Are our catchments getting wetter or drier? This is what I tried to answer on this specific. Otherwise, as in my introduction, I tried to give you the bigger picture, and then I tried to narrow down in this specific presentation.
6: The title of my research was a review on aspect irrigation as a climate resilient agricultural strategy, and regarding its usage, the research was mainly to assess the use of spate irrigation as a climate-resilient agricultural strategy and also to promote its usage as an organic farming method.
7: Actually, this research took about 5 up to 6 months, mainly for menses. The previous was mainly to collect data on mainly identifying the main constraints or the challenges that are facing in here. So we are expecting that there could be an upgrade of milk production where the potential of these cows could be exploited, and we are also expect that the Ministry of Agriculture could also give a more further and a detailed extension programs and training on the farmers on how a dairy business can be run, on how they can manage their dairy cattle in order to reach the main objective in that is to provide a continuous and safety food all over the country, including the other countries outside of Eritrea.
2: Now, as I said in my introduction, the climate is changing. It is affecting our hydrologic systems, thereby affecting the different sustainability dimensions. Therefore, we have to introduce effective water resource management. The results of this study indicate that the patterns related to precipitation is not good. It is declining from year to year. Temperature, thereby the potential evapotranspiration, is increasing. The drought conditions are indicating that before the 1990s, end of 1990s, the situation was relatively wet, predominantly wet conditions. Thereafter, it is dominated by dry conditions. So this is a hard reality. We have to accept this. The efforts that you mentioned by the government put into mitigating or reversing these imbalances are commendable. For example, construction of check dams, terraces, afforestation programs, and so on. These are good. Construction of different sorts of reservoirs, medium, large, small, and so on, to conserve water. However, the factors are manageable and non-manageable. Some of the factors that are causing these problems are maybe manageable, for example, human activities, and unmanageable, for example, climate fluctuations, climate variability, the different relation interactions or relationships, for example, atmosphere

0: the ocean, atmosphere, ocean, cryosphere with the ice. So it goes on. The solar situation, there are things that are beyond our reach. So our focus should be on the things that are manageable, on the human activities. So this, the efforts that are put by the government and the people should be strengthened without affecting, I would like to underline this one, without affecting the existing water resource structures. They should not, while giving positive results on one hand, they should not affect negatively the other aspect. So we have to be very careful on this one. And there is a famous mantra by the United Nations, no one is left behind, right? In International Association of Hydrological Sciences, we say no catchment is left behind. So no catchment should be left behind in Eritrea. The reason why I'm saying this is our data collection systems are declining. They are dwindling. Few years back, we were in a better position, but now it's very difficult to get a complete data. And this is constraining the research on different areas. So this is not an a luxury, it is a necessity, and they should be reversed, they should be put in place. No catchment is left behind means from this one.
1: The impact is mainly on the benefits of gaining yields in different types of crops, either cereals or vegetable crops that can be grown, especially in the eastern and western lowlands, because they have the potential to direct the flash waters that comes from the highlands towards them. Okay, so this flash waters is a potential climate hazard situation, but this research was mainly to assess this thing and to make it as a production or as a resource.
2: Actually, I'm very grateful for the committee which has prepared this national conference on Eritrean agricultural studies. This is a big opportunity for all the students, all the graduates, even all those which are coming to the college, because it provides a very basic there is an exposure. The first thing is that you get exposed to a lot of different studies, what you can do outside of your comfort zone. And you are very motivated on which fields you can do further studies, what is lacking and what can we do in order to improve this economic growth. And I actually believe that it's very productive, and I highly recommend that the Minister of Culture could continue this conference on and on, and could also provide and give chances to all those youngest who are still working on different papers. And also could also, my main recommendation is that I highly recommend that the Minister of Agriculture could provide specific titles or areas that need further research that could be very helpful in maintaining or keeping this dairy value chain.
3: I would like to thank Ministry of Agriculture for preparing this national conference, and I would like to say thanks especially to my advisor, senior advisor, Ms. Sabda Haida, and I would like to thank all for most members of Ministry of Agriculture, because we have come to interview, to take lots of information from them, and thank you.
2: For the Minister of Agriculture to keep doing this activity. And I highly recommend all those, my fellow colleagues and all the students who are still in college, I want them to not give up and be very detailed and go outside of their comfort zone, because there is a lot that you don't know outside of the departments, you know. So I want them to go explore another fields and outside of all the courses they use. So I just want them to keep up doing what they're doing and explore a lot of things.
1: So regarding this spade irrigation, this is actually one of the traditional methods of irrigation. But if used properly, if maintained properly, and if proper maintenance and extension programs are given either from the Ministry of Agriculture or the policymakers especially, this would have a positive influence on the yield of the farmers.
4: I would like to thank the Minister of Agriculture for having this

0: for giving us this platform to share and give our recommendations for the farmers, or to increase the awareness of our farmers on these aspects, on the fruits where they can convert into different products, so that will be available throughout the year. So that was much good opportunity for us to share our knowledge. So thanks for the Ministry of Agriculture to have this type of platform. And I extend my thanks to the Hamal Maalo Agricultural College and the Ministry of Agriculture for funding to conduct this type of research. And I would like to thank also my students, as I said, mentioned earlier, to do this realistic and very tangible value-added product where the community will the beneficiaries out of this type of product. And I would like to thank also the Ministry of Information for giving us this opportunity to share our knowledge and then to increase our the awareness for our farmers. Because usually awareness can be raised or increased by different platforms like arranging conference, by booklets, newspapers, and by this information like the TV or radio. So that usually I would like to thank also the Ministry of Information for broadcasting this type of vital information for our community. Thank you.
1: Organizers, moderators, presenters, and all participants, we really had a fantastic workshop. What I would say is, how did this workshop first came about? As was indicated in the keynote address, this conference, the idea was born at the International Conference of Eritrean Studies, which was held January 2025. Right at that moment, the idea came, and in less than a week, an organizing committee chaired by Dr. Ephraim was set up. So this committee worked tirelessly for the last 1 year and a half. That's why this conference was very successful. I was really enthused by all presenters, and especially the young ones, and even more special by the young lady professionals. We really now are very confident that we have really youngsters, be it gentlemen or ladies, who can carry on the work. Having said that, I would like to touch on some issues that were raised. One, I assure you, this conference will continue regularly, because creating a platform is absolutely crucial, and that's why all these interesting ideas were generated. Secondly, I also assure you, recommendations related to the Ministry of Agriculture, we will do our level best to implement them. And hopefully in the next conference, some of the achievements will be declared or expressed. The other issues that we might take seriously, during our discussion, you remember, we're talking about GDPs, we're talking about percentage of farming community. For example, let me start with the percentage of farming community. The farming community is 60%. Where did I get this information? From the National Statistics Office. So whenever you want to quote the population of Eritrea, the GDP, what percentage of farmers or so, you have to really take the updated figures from the National Statistics Office. So so that when we do, when we quote, it becomes. Having said that, really, I want to really give my best, express my best to those who have really organized this, and all participants, because if all participants didn't come here, if we didn't have questions, answers, discussions, and so on, the

0: conference would have not been successful. And I also recommend my counterparts. Here is Minister Tesfaye. So many sectors have participated in this conference. And because of that, it has become relatively holistic. Of course, we need to do more to work very closely together in order to make it as holistic as possible, but we have tried our best. But really, give a warm applause to all presenters, and especially the young, and especially the young females. Please.
1: Dear viewers, today the National Conference on Eritrean Agricultural Studies 2026 has closed its doors. It is the 21st of August 2026. I hope you've enjoyed our program. It is good night from us.